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1: We grew up poor in the ghettos in New York. We didn't have much. My grandfather, William James, he was a single parent of five kids, and he devoted everything that he had. He worked 30 years as a janitor in a hospital, and all he got was a watch. Today, I have my second bachelor's and my second master's, all because my grandfather said, keep the faith.

0: the faith? I'm Penny. So do you think it's possible that you're the person you are right now because of the words that were spoken to you as a child? Natalie Grant says, oh yeah, it's definitely possible.
1: When did I forget that you've always been the king of the world?
0: She is one of the most awarded CCM female artists of this generation. And it all began with her dad.
2: One of the things that my father really did from the time I was just a small girl, he affirmed me all the time. He told me I could do anything. He told me he believed in me. He told me I was beautiful. He told me he trusted me. It was this constant list that he would verbally tell me over and over and over again. And the thing is that I even see it now in my own children. When I affirm my kids, they'll say to me, you have to say that you're my mom. Moms just say things to their kids. They're like, oh, honey, I love you. Oh, honey, you can do it. But when they hear it from their father, it does something completely different in my daughters than when they hear it from me. And it doesn't mean that they don't need it from me. They do. But children need to be affirmed by their fathers. And words are so powerful. Just one word of affirmation can actually undo a lot of negative words. And I'm a living example of that.
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0: Robert Beeson, the founder of Solo Parent Society, with encouragement for single or solo parents.
1: Those 8.5 years of being a single parent were the most transformational season of my life. 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I discovered God's intimate pursuit of my heart, exclusively my heart, not because I was part of a community, because I was part of a marriage, but just because who I was as his son. Coming to terms with our identity, that we are loved and cherished and held gently but firmly by a father who loves us very much. And this can actually be the most important opportunity for you to take advantage of.
2: Contagious encouragement, just for dad and for you. 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

0: because of lack of honor. And I love that we take a day to honor the fathers in our lives and even show honor to the fathers who weren't in our lives, because we know we wouldn't be here without them. And, you know, it's a day to honor, the fatherless with forgiveness, you know, towards their fathers who may have abandoned them or who left, you might have left at an early age through death or sickness. But I think it's this great gift that God gave us to be able to steward. We own nothing. Our kids don't belong to us. You know, for us who've had fathers and for those who haven't had fathers, we can step up now in this generation, whether the father was good or the father was bad. And we know that we don't have to repeat that cycle. We can break that cycle by still showing honor, forgiveness, and love towards the fathers who have hurt us and become the fathers that our fathers maybe were or never were in our families, and taking a cue from the greatest father of all time, God. He's selfless, he's kind, he's patient, he's forgiving. These are the attributes this Father's Day that I want to not just talk about, but I want to live out.
1: 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The positive difference.

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0: When I first met them all, I was kind of a down. I don't think I could have got any further down. And they started visiting me and brought me joy back in my life. They built a ramp for us. They worked on my porch out there when we first put it in.

0: They built one of the biggest flower beds that I love, always plant stuff in. They are the lovingest, kindest people that I've ever had in my home. They work all the time, but they have time for you. I could never thank them all for what they've done for me.
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0: honey, on Keep the Faith. You know, it's one thing to sing or to write about it, but it's quite another to actually do it.
1: In our relationship, Sarah always wanted me to take more of a lead, not necessarily in saying, hey, this is the way it's going to be when it comes to the decisions we make or our finances or, you know, making big family decisions in regards to our kids. But she really wanted me to lead her more in the emotional, spiritual sense in terms of like availability and, you know, making sure that I'm prioritizing that time that we have together to connect and to hear her heart and value her ideas instead of just like running out into the world and trying to conquer career dreams and work dreams and kind of leaving her out of the equation in a sense. So it was actually more about me humbly valuing her heart and including her in everything that I was doing and taking the time to pour into her emotionally and spiritually.
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0: Today is Friday, June 19th, sponsored by Tommy Reddick, who sends this message to his wife, Molly. 50 years ago tonight, standing before God, family, and friends, I married the most beautiful girl I had ever seen. I thank God for bringing us together and blessing us with 4 amazing children and 10 wonderful grandchildren. Through every joy and challenge, we have leaned on our Heavenly Father each step of the way. Happy 50th anniversary, sweetheart. I love you.
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0: love hanging with you and sharing contagious encouragement on a Father's Day weekend. It is Keep the Faith with Penny.
1: Yes, happy Father's Day to all you dads out there.
0: And my hubby, Rich.
1: That's right. It's happy Father's Day to me, too. Happy

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3: I'm always under the impression I've just fallen down and I'm not going to be able to get back up again, and the whole world seems to be staring at me like I'm just stuck in this place. 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
1: Stephen Curtis Chapman. You know, there's a purpose for the journey you're on in life. Maybe it's to encourage someone else who's going through the same things. Someone who's listening right now.
0: Happy Father's Day. Tell me about your dad. I'd love to hear about him so we can honor him tonight. My name is Penny at 800-335-1249.
2: Today, he went to work at 7 o'clock and he's been helping me how to learn how to grow up and be a man. And been helping my mom and my sisters and my brother. And my sister wants to talk to you too.
0: Yeah, I would love that. What would you like to say about your dad?
3: He's there for me when I need him. And when I'm upset, he's there and helps me calm down and stuff. He'll take me to bed, he'll give me a story.
0: Okay, for everything he's done, what would you guys like to say to your dad tonight?
3: I love him. I love you.

0: It's a Father's Day celebration on Keep the Faith with Penny. We think of God as our father, but here's a thought. Is God another relative too? I'm not sure, but it fascinated Gary Thomas to think about it, and he's a very smart guy. He's written best-selling books like Sacred Marriage, and he shares about a perspective shift that could change your marriage.
1: If I wanted to be transformed in my marriage, I had to begin to realize that now God was also my Heavenly Father-in-law. And he was passionately devoted to my wife's welfare because it was his daughter. You know, when I had kids, I got it. It's scary to me how desperately I want my daughters to be loved. No one could please me more than to love my daughters well, to care for them, to make them feel secure, to be a good spouse to them. And when I realized that God felt about my wife, his daughter, just as I feel about my daughters, but with a more pure intensity, everything about my marriage changed. And I realized one of the best ways I could worship God and show my gratitude to God is to love my wife as his rightful daughter.
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1: I tried to convince my dad that all I needed was a driver's a learning permit, not a license. And my dad's like, yeah, that's not true. So I took the car with my friend. And I was like, I was going to go on a joyride in my dad's Chevy. So we went to Wendy's and we went through the drive-thru. It was my first time going through the drive-thru. So I order a large soft drink.
2: What kind of soft drink?
1: I spill it in my dad's car. Then we, them geniuses, we drive to Kohl's department store to walk around the store. Guess who leaves his keys in the car? Me. I lock myself out of the car, have to call my dad and say, Dad, first of all, I took your car. Second of all, I don't have a license. Third, the floor is really sticky. Fourth, I'm locked out. Can you come and get me? Let's just say that was a bad day.
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1: 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Hey, we don't want to take up too much of your afternoon, but we wanted to call you with some really good news. Remember how you entered into that drawing to win the suite at Arbus Ballpark for Faith and Family Night?
2: I do remember.
1: Oh, well, it just so happens your name came up in the randomized drawing.
3: Mm-hmm.
1: So you guys are the winner.
2: We are so excited. Thank you.
1: You are so welcome. Now, remind me again who you'll be taking to this sweet experience at Faith and Family Night.
2: Well, we'll be taking my husband and my son, and I'm probably going to take my dad, too. He loves the naturals, and my mom.
1: Aww.
2: And I felt really bad whenever we talked about our favorite dads. I was like, I have two really great dads aside from my husband, my own dad and his dad. They're really awesome, so we're probably going to take both of them with us.
1: That is so special.
4: We're super excited for you, because, I mean, you can have up to 10 people in the suite.
1: Yeah.
4: You get to meet Caleb and John. They're going to come up and hang out with you for a while.
2: That's so awesome. My goodness, I can't believe it.
1: Yay.
2: I'm, like, shaking. Thank you so much.
5: The positive difference.
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0: It's good having you hanging out with Keep the Faith. 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
1: Thanks for listening to Keep the Faith. I'm Penny.
0: Family relationships are interesting, right? They can be complex, and unfortunately, so many times they can be destructive. But no matter what your situation is, remember, God can use it, and He can use it in a mighty way. Shonda Pierce is hilarious. She is the queen of clean, and I've laughed so hard I've fallen off my chair listening to her. She has a new book out called Life is Funny Until It Isn't. And Shonda shares about her relationship with her late dad, who suffered from severe bipolar disorder.
2: Now, what's great, God is much bigger than your parent, so He can fix all that, you know, and He can work on all that. And you can find help with every misguided and wrong thinking that you collected. The hard part for me, there were days my dad was great. Would build the best playhouse you could ever ask for. I would tinker on a car with him, you know. Taught me how to ride a bicycle. One of the greatest things, he taught me how to fish and fish well, you know. And so he was awesome. And then on a dime, he would be terrible. Now, the sweetest thing was to find out that he was not divine, that only my heavenly Father is. That really left my earthly father off the hook. Not that made what he did right, or it didn't make it okay. It was still some work to get through those issues. But to know that my heavenly Father is perfection, oh man.

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2: No way! I have my boss right here.
1: So,
2: oh my God.
1: Your boss's name is Megan, right?
2: Yes, she's right here.
3: Hi.
4: Hi.
1: So Megan's going to bring you some goodies this
3: week. Yes, I'll be there on Wednesday with some Kaya chocolate, Chick-fil-A, and some Joy House coffee.
2: Oh my God. Thank you.
3: You're so welcome. Thank you guys for listening.
2: You're welcome. We do every day.
3: Oh, we love that.
0: The positive difference.

0: there's a place inside you that longs for the love of a father. Sometimes it's a father figure who fills that void. And who knows? Maybe that person can be even more. I'm Penny. This is Keep the Faith. Jeff Kemp had an amazing dad. His name was Jack. And maybe you remember him being on the ballot for vice president in 1996. Well, following in his dad's footsteps, Jeff played in the NFL for 11 years and has since spent his life helping people build stronger marriages and families. He's even on the board of an organization called Fatherhood Commission. Now, he can share a bunch of amazing stories, but there's one story in particular that pops in his mind immediately.
1: His name is Dylan McCullough. He was sent out for adoption. That adopted dad ended up going to prison. So he didn't really get fathered, but his mom did a good job. And he went to college, became a great football player at Miami of Ohio, got recruited by my friend Sherman Smith. And Dylan's mom said, "You want to be around a man like that for the next 4 years." Sherman started to mentor. Dylan made it to the pros, got hurt after a year or two, ended up becoming a football coach himself, got married, had 4 kids. And when he was 37, he looked up his birth mom, found his birth mom, reconciled with her, and then said, "Who's my dad?" She said, "It's Sherman Smith." Sherman Smith had been mentoring the young football player and coaching the young football player and fathering the young football player that he had out of wedlock when he was like 17 years old and never knew about the pregnancy or the birth of this child. And when they met for the first time after finding out that they were father-son, Sherman opened the door, Dylan walked in, Sherman opened his arms with a giant smile and said, "Son, my son." And Dylan said, "I've been waiting my whole life to hear those words."
0: 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The positive difference.

0: Today is Friday, June 19th, sponsored by Tommy Reddick, who sends this message to his wife, Molly. 50 years ago tonight, standing before God, family, and friends, I married the most beautiful girl I had ever seen. I thank God for bringing us together and blessing us with 4 amazing children and 10 wonderful grandchildren. Through every joy and challenge, we have leaned on our Heavenly Father each step of the way. Happy 50th anniversary, sweetheart. I love you.
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happy Father's Day weekend. 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

0: life is different for us, but we have had to really have a lot of conversations where we listen to each other, where we seek to understand the other person, not just seek to be understood, and then ultimately come to compromises.
1: And she said, "Dad, how are you? You look good. Tell me about your projects." I almost started crying.

0: Thanks for listening to Keep the Faith on 90.9 KLRC, the positive difference. Keep the Faith with Penny, your place for contagious encouragement, and tonight, just for Dad. So I'd love to hear about your dad tonight. Share all about him at 800-335-1249. I'm Penny. What do you think?
1: This is Felicia. I actually grew up in foster care, so I have a couple of them.
0: Okay.
1: Daniel Overdorf and Steve Ogden are the ones that really raised me.
0: What would you like to share?
1: I guess I wanted to just share that even though I grew up in foster care, I really did feel like I had a dad, somebody I could really depend on. And you don't really get that sometimes with your biological family, but God has a way of always putting the right people in your life.
0: Oh my goodness, yes. And I'm so grateful for this call tonight, Felicia, too, because we've heard bad things about foster parents before, but there are so many warm, wonderful, good-hearted foster parents who have done so much like yours. So I'd like to give you a chance to say something to your two foster dads.
1: I want to say thank you for everything that you've done, for all the lessons that you taught me, and just always being there for me, even when I was a pain in the butt teenager.

0: All this week, we are celebrating dads on Keep the Faith with Penny. Mark Forman is a dad of two of the members of the band Switchfoot. Him and his wife co-wrote a book called Never Say No, Raising Big Picture Kids.
1: I didn't really know that God enjoyed me. I was with a friend 2 hours from our home that he was talking that evening about God's delight and enjoyment of him. And I could feel myself getting angrier and angrier as he was talking, because in my mind, you serve him, you obey him, you do what he wants. And as I went home that night, I began to openly pray. And I just said, God, you're always pushing me. You're always driving me. It seems that it's never enough. What is it with you? Once I was kind of emptied out in my prayer, these words came back to me. Three words: I enjoy you. And that hit me like a ton of bricks. I thought, could it be that God actually delights in me? Now, I knew that I'd heard many people preach, including myself, that God accepts us just the way we are. But that word accept in my language just meant tolerate. He puts up with me. But I didn't know he wanted to be with me. To delight in someone means you want to hang out with them, their quirks and peculiarities that you get a kick out of, and you just want to be with each other. And to think that God was that way with me radically changed my life. And I thought, I want to be that way with my kids. And I really believe, I've never seen it in a scientific study, but I really believe that there's a high correlation between children who know that their parents enjoy being with them and children that turn out okay.
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1: You know, I'm 63 years old, and every place that I frequent, I have a picture of my dad. He died in 1982, but I just never grow weary of thinking about him. And I realize that it's not always the case. I think in many ways, we spend our lives reaping the benefits or recovering from the damage of our fathers. If you have a great father, if you had one, just thank God. If your father was less than what you'd hoped, then ask God to be the heavenly father that you need. And trust God to bring the healing about that you need, and he'll do just that.

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1: 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Hey, we don't want to take up too much of your afternoon, but we wanted to call you with some really good news. Remember how you entered into that drawing to win the suite at Arbus Ballpark for Faith and Family Night?
2: I do remember.
1: Oh, well, it just so happens your name came up in the randomized drawing.
3: Mm-hmm.
1: So you guys are the winner.
2: We are so excited. Thank you.
1: You are so welcome. Now, remind me again who you'll be taking to this sweet experience at Faith and Family Night.
2: Well, we'll be taking my husband and my son, and I'm probably going to take my dad, too. He loves the naturals, and my mom.
1: Aww.
2: And I felt really bad whenever we talked about our favorite dads. I was like, I have two really great dads aside from my husband, my own dad and his dad. They're really awesome, so we're probably going to take both of them with us.
1: That is so special.
4: We're super excited for you because, I mean, you can have up to 10 people in the suite.
1: Yeah.
4: You get to meet Caleb and John. They're going to come up and hang out with you for a while.
2: That's so awesome. My goodness, I can't believe it.
1: Yay.
2: I'm like shaking. Thank you so much.
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0: 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On the way from Keep the Faith with Penny, Bethany Hamilton shares some really great ideas that helped her to find the right relationship.
1: Yeah, just be open and active. Even like ask friends to keep an eye out for you, because I mean, I was set up in a blind date. So I feel like our friends have our best interests in hand.

0: It's Keep the Faith. I'm Penny. Preparation matters. Now, as a surfer, you don't have to tell Bethany Hamilton that twice. She found it's very helpful in her relationships, too. You probably remember Bethany's story from the movie Soul Surfer about overcoming the loss of an arm after a shark attack. Well, Bethany is married to a really special guy named Adam. But of course, their kids call him Dad. Today, she shares about him and the way that she prepared for him.
1: So he moved out to Hawaii after college to help a friend start a young life out here. It's an outreach for high school and junior high students. He was living on the west side of Kauai, and then the family who kind of brought him out, they just loved him so much. They're like, we need to find him a wife so he has to stay here and be our friend, you know, forever. So my advice would be, like, read God's word on marriage and any kind of relationship. Know the boundaries that God has set out for us are to protect us and bring healthy relationships. So respect the boundaries and create your own boundaries that really protect you from making bad decisions. And then

0: Yeah, just be open and active. Even like ask friends to keep an eye out for you, because I mean, I was set up in a blind date. So I feel like our friends have our best interests in hand, and be patient. Once you do find that person, be open to counsel. Your relationship can be that much more blessed when you're just encouraged through it.
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0: It's Keep the Faith with Penny. This is the weekend. Maybe you're taking time to honor a very special dad in your life. If you have any time, can you relate? Oh boy, I get it too. The busyness of life piles up and the piles get bigger and bigger. Really, it's like you're stuck in a maze and there's no way out. Shanti Felton is a best-selling author and a very popular speaker and relationship researcher. She wrote a book called Finding Rest.
1: 3.5-4 weeks ago, my father had a massive stroke and I had to drop everything. And I've spent 3 weeks sitting in a hospital room. Now imagine, I'm back to work right now, back to normal life. Imagine what your inbox would look like if you literally dropped everything for 3 weeks. It's like stacked up so high. I have so many deadlines. The most important thing is to recognize that there is a path. There is a journey. There is a place that you're going to end up, but you have to start. You can't just sit there in that and allow that chaos to overtake you and allow whatever it is that's causing that worry and causing that anxiety. You can't allow that to loom so large in your mind that you don't start. That's my encouragement, is just take the next step. And don't worry about where the journey is going to take you. Don't worry about how you're going to get through this. That will paralyze you. And instead, just take that next step that you see God opening up in front of you. And then the next one. God will do that if you let him. But you do have to actually start. You do have to be intentional about doing that.
0: 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The positive difference.

0: Today is Friday, June 19th, sponsored by Tommy Reddick, who sends this message to his wife, Molly. 50 years ago tonight, standing before God, family, and friends, I married the most beautiful girl I had ever seen. I thank God for bringing us together and blessing us with 4 amazing children and 10 wonderful grandchildren. Through every joy and challenge, we have leaned on our Heavenly Father each step of the way. Happy 50th anniversary, sweetheart. I love you.
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0: there yet? 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To say, I wonder what would happen. Are we there yet?
1: I've started dreaming out loud and asking my kids to do the same thing, because sometimes you don't even know what it is that you're dreaming until

Happy Father's Day weekend, Dad. You're pretty cool. Thank you for everything you do. 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
2: As a child, I had a stepfather, and I will just put it that it was the bad stepfather story. I could be the poster child for that. Really bad, but it made me a very strong person. And because of that, I have been able to help people and see things that women, or actually children, were going through, because I was, well, it started when I was 5 and went on till I was 9. And I could see things. I had a lady that her granddaughter was going through, and she would say something to me, and I'm like, get her out of there, in a bad situation. And sure enough, she was. It has helped people many times, and I'm in the process of trying to write a book about it, so hopefully I can help a lot of other people to understand it's not their fault.
0: Absolute beauty from the ashes. Wow.
2: But God let me go through it, and then He's like, okay, you're coming back to me. I mean, I can feel His arms around me, and I'm sorry it happened, but you will see someday there was a reason, and now I know there was a reason.

0: Thanks for listening to Keep the Faith on 90.9 KLRC, the positive difference. So what is your greatest accomplishment? I'm Penny on Keep the Faith. For Bart from Mercy Me, you would think he'd say something like my 12 albums with Mercy Me. He looks somewhere else for that. His home.
1: My greatest accomplishment as a dad or a husband would be that I'm still married. Not that that sounds impossible, but I grew up, my parents divorced when I was three. And so just being together is incredibly important to me. I don't know how much I get credit for this, but one of my greatest joys is the fact that my kids love each other. I have five kids and they get along so well. And, you know, that's what we've always dreamed of, is one day that when they're adults, they just want to be back here and be with us. And now I can't get my oldest to leave. He just loves being home. And I'm the guy that would probably let him live with me forever because I just love having them around. And so as a whole, like the fact that I'm a father and a husband, I have five kids, and it's just all the crazy stuff that happened with Mercy Me was more of a reality than me having a successful family, because I'd never seen an example of it. And so not just proudest moment as a dad, but probably my proudest moment in my life is my healthy family, and just emotionally, and just in the fact that there's no other place I would rather be than with them.

0: honoring a father's influence with Amy Grant on Keep the Faith.
1: Children get nurturing from their mother and identification from their father. And don't ever forget that. Nurturing from their mother, identification from their father. Don't ever say a bad thing about the father of your children, because that is their identification. And if you do, you're indirectly limiting them. Tim McGraw, who grew up with two stepdads, neither of whom treated his mother very well. He felt very, very limited in his life until he found out that his biological father was Tug McGraw, famous baseball player. And he said, even though I didn't have a relationship with him, discovering that my father was a success, it totally transformed who I thought I could become. It blew the roof off. Don't we want all of us to realize in some very real way our Father is God in heaven? If we really understood that, it would blow the roof off.
2: Just like my Father's eyes.
3: Dads are so special, and that's why all week we're celebrating them. 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
3: 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I will make room.
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0: 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It is a Father's Day celebration on Keep the Faith with Penny. And on the way, when a little girl ran into glass, her brother just laughed, but her father had a different reaction. And it showed one man something very special about our God.
1: I'm not mad at my daughter for falling. I'm not mad at my daughter for hitting her face. Nor am I mad at her for acting hurt. Like, what she was doing is she's hurt and she's acting like it.

Did you know that you can win free stuff for you and your coworkers from Joy House Coffee? 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

0: One of the coolest things ever about getting to be a parent is it gives you a picture, even in just a small way, of how much God loves you. Oh, I've noticed that. To keep the faith, I'm Penny. Nick Hall is the leader of the Pulse Movement, and he sees this with his very own daughter.
1: My daughter was so excited that she ran out of my office. And my office has like glass walls. And so instead of running out the door, she just ran into my wall. And, you know, so she's crying. And obviously my son, being a good older brother, burst out laughing and, you know, made fun of his sister. My daughter, Ruby, is yelling at her brother, kicking, screaming. And I just felt like it was this like image from the Lord of like his heart as a parent. And I just felt like, man, as a dad, like I'm not mad at my daughter for falling. I'm not mad at my daughter for hitting her face. Nor am I mad at her for acting hurt. Like what she was doing is she's hurt and she's acting like it. And I think what God has been showing me is like the wounds you have and the roads you've been down, you didn't plan on going there. You know, like when you were a little kid on career day, you didn't say, I want to become an addict or I want a failed marriage, but you got hurt. And you wandered down some roads and some things happened to you. And there's some things that you did. I'm just feeling like what I did with my daughter, Ruby, in that moment is I just picked her up and I held her as long as it took for her to calm down and to simply remind her that I love her and she's safe. And so what I believe is that God in his kindness is wanting to pick each and every one of us up and set us free, but he's here now and it's going to be okay.
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0: From time to time, you might find yourself wandering off the beaten path and traveling down the wrong road. So how do you find your way back home again? I'm Penny on Keep the Faith. For Michael W. Smith, his father was a huge help. Before Michael was a huge star, he struggled with substance abuse, but his father prayed and loved him back home. He shares all about it in his book, The Way of the Father.
1: I think the biggest thing my dad did for me, he obviously didn't kick me out of the house. He never threatened me. He probably should have been more strict on me, and he wasn't. And he was afraid. He came from that generation where, you know, when you were sick, you went to work. Took care of your wife, you took care of your kids. But, you know, we didn't talk about certain things, or he was non-confrontational. You know, it was kind of one of those things. And so he didn't know what to do because he didn't want to say anything that might even push me away even further. And I'm specifically talking about my 4 years of being a prodigal. I'll just never forget that time he took me out on the front porch. And I actually was living in Nashville, and I'd come back to visit. And I was making bad choices, and I know I was breaking my mom and dad's heart, but I just remember my dad sitting on the front porch, and he said, "Son, you're going to have to pull it together." You know, in my head, it's between my legs. I'm just in shame, you know? And I'm just, all I could say, go, "I know, Dad, I know." So his heart was broken for his son. The way my dad loved me, I find myself doing a lot of things with my kids and my grandkids that my dad did with me. Even the mannerisms is crazy. I'll do something going, "Oh my gosh, that was my dad," you know. Even facial expressions or even responses. I'm a lot like my dad.
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0: Today is Friday, June 19th, sponsored by Tommy Reddick, who sends this message to his wife, Molly. 50 years ago tonight, standing before God, family, and friends, I married the most beautiful girl I had ever seen. I thank God for bringing us together and blessing us with 4 amazing children and 10 wonderful grandchildren. Through every joy and challenge, we have leaned on our Heavenly Father each step of the way. Happy 50th anniversary, sweetheart. I love you.
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2: Hey, we don't want to take up too much of your afternoon, but we wanted to call you with some really good news. 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
2: So you guys are the winner.
3: We are so excited. 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
2: You are so welcome. 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
3: Well, we'll be taking my husband and my son, and I'm probably going to take my dad, too. He loves the naturals, and my mom.
2: Aww.
3: And I felt really bad whenever we talked about our favorite dads. I was like, I have two really great dads aside from my husband, my own dad and his dad. They're really awesome, so we're probably going to take both of them with us.
2: That is so special.
5: We're super excited for you, because, I mean, you can have up to 10 people in the suite.
2: Yeah.
5: You get to meet Caleb and John. They're going to come up and hang out with you for a while.
3: That's so awesome. My goodness, I can't believe it.
2: Yay.
3: I'm like shaking. Thank you so much.
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1: When I first met them all, I was kind of a down. I don't think I could have got any further down. And they started visiting me and brought me joy back in my life. They built the ramp for us. They worked on my porch out there when we first put it in. They built one of the biggest flower beds that I love, always plant stuff in. They are the lovingest, kindest people that I've ever had in my home. They work all the time, but they have time for you. I could never thank them all for what they've done for me.
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0: Today is Saturday, June 20th, sponsored by Randy and Karen Ritchie to celebrate their 6th anniversary. One of our favorite hymns says, "Then sings my soul, my Savior God, to thee. How great thou art." Whether we're enjoying God's creation outdoors or feeding cows while listening to KLRC, we're always praising his greatness. Since our former spouses went home to heaven, we are deeply grateful that God brought us together. What a blessing it is to serve, worship, and walk this journey of faith side by side.
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0: Today is Saturday, June 20th, sponsored by Randy and Karen Ritchie to celebrate their 6th anniversary. One of our favorite hymns says, "Then sings my soul, my Savior God to thee, how great thou art." Whether we're enjoying God's creation outdoors or feeding cows while listening to KLRC, we're always praising His greatness. Since our former spouses went home to heaven, we are deeply grateful that God brought us together. What a blessing it is to serve, worship, and walk this journey of faith side by side.
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1: 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I don't think I could have got any further down. And they started visiting me and brought me joy back in my life. They built the ramp for us. They worked on my porch out there when we first put it in. They built one of the biggest flower beds that I love, always plant stuff in. They are the lovingest, kindest people that I've ever had in my home. They work all the time, but they have time for you. I could never thank them all for what they've done for me.
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0: Today is Saturday, June 20th, sponsored by Randy and Karen Ritchie to celebrate their 6th anniversary. One of our favorite hymns says, "Then sings my soul, my Savior God to thee. How great thou art." Whether we're enjoying God's creation outdoors or feeding cows while listening to KLRC, we're always praising His greatness. Since our former spouses went home to heaven, we are deeply grateful that God brought us together. What a blessing it is to serve, worship, and walk this journey of faith side by side.
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0: love. Today is Saturday, June 20th, sponsored by Randy and Karen Ritchie to celebrate their 6th anniversary. One of our favorite hymns says, "Then sings my soul, my Savior God to thee, how great thou art." Whether we're enjoying God's creation outdoors or feeding cows while listening to KLRC, we're always praising His greatness. Since our former spouses went home to heaven, we are deeply grateful that God brought us together. What a blessing it is to serve, worship, and walk this journey of faith side by side.
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0: Today is Saturday, June 20th, sponsored by Randy and Karen Ritchie to celebrate their 6th anniversary. One of our favorite hymns says, "Then sings my soul, my Savior God, to thee. How great thou art." Whether we're enjoying God's creation outdoors or feeding cows while listening to KLRC, we're always praising his greatness. Since our former spouses went home to heaven, we are deeply grateful that God brought us together. What a blessing it is to serve, worship, and walk this journey of faith side by side.
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0: Today is Saturday, June 20th, sponsored by Randy and Karen Ritchie to celebrate their 6th anniversary. One of our favorite hymns says, "Then sings my soul, my Savior God, to thee. How great thou art." Whether we're enjoying God's creation outdoors or feeding cows while listening to KLRC, we're always praising His greatness. Since our former spouses went home to heaven, we are deeply grateful that God brought us together. What a blessing it is to serve, worship, and walk this journey of faith side by side.
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1: And I know one step at a time what they done in my life. 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
1: 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And they started visiting me and brought me joy back in my life. They built a ramp for us. They worked on my porch out there when we first put it in. They built one of the biggest flower beds that I love, always plant stuff in. They are the lovingest, kindest people that I've ever had in my home. They work all the time, but they have time for you. I could never thank them all for what they've done for me.
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0: is Saturday, June 20th, sponsored by Randy and Karen Ritchie to celebrate their 6th anniversary. One of our favorite hymns says, "Then sings my soul, my Savior God to thee, how great thou art." Whether we're enjoying God's creation outdoors or feeding cows while listening to KLRC, we're always praising His greatness. Since our former spouses went home to heaven, we are deeply grateful that God brought us together. What a blessing it is to serve, worship, and walk this journey of faith side by side.
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Good morning. My name is Ross, and we're going to be at Faith and Family Night with the Northwest Arkansas Naturals and KLRC artists Caleb and John in a few hours. The pregame concert, it starts at 4:50. There's going to be baseball and fireworks after, and be sure to stop by the KLRC booth, say hi to us, and get some free goodies. All of the information on this is going to be at KLRC.com. Here's Phil Wickham and Crowder with It Really Is Amazing Grace.

0: is back.
1: I am.
0: She's alive. We're a little worried about you last week.
1: I was a little worried about me on Thursday and Friday.
0: I walked in Thursday morning. I was like, she didn't look okay.
1: I really don't know how I made it. I don't know how I drove myself to work, quite frankly.
0: I don't either, because there was no way I was going to let you drive home. I was like, no, she can't drive. She's having... Sentences were not coming naturally.
1: They were not. My words were not coming out clear at all.
0: Not okay. Oh, man. So you've been battling sickness, but thankfully turned the corner.
1: I did. Thank God.
0: We're glad you're back.
1: Thank you.
0: For sure. Ross, do you want to pray for us as we start this week?
2: Absolutely.
0: Okay.
2: Man, I've just been thinking about fundraiser and just how there were so many good gifts that came in, so many good stories, and just how thankful I was this weekend, just thinking back and reflecting on people's stories and the volunteers who came in, all of it. So I just wanted to pray about that. Dear God, thank you so much for everything that you've done for us this week. Thank you so much for just our short fundraiser, how we might not have known every detail, but you did. And you walked us through every detail and you showed us what we needed to do. And we're so thankful for that. We're so thankful for what James 1:17 says, that every good and perfect gift comes from above, coming down from the Father of the heavenly lights. We're so thankful that we get to be an image of your hands and your feet and your good gifts. And we can just kind of be a shadow of that. Help us, Lord, to be a shadow and be a representation of your love today and your truth today and your patience today to maybe somebody who hasn't seen that in a while, somebody who needs to see it. And we'll give you all the praise and all the glory. In your name we pray, amen.
0: Amen.
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3: No way! I have my boss right here.
2: So,
3: oh my God.
2: Your boss's name is Megan, right?
3: Yes, she's right here.
4: Hi.
5: So
2: Becky's going to bring you some goodies this
4: week. Yes, I'll be there on Wednesday with some Kaya chocolate, Chick-fil-A, and some Joy House coffee.
3: Oh my God. Thank you.
4: You're so welcome. Thank you guys for listening.
3: You're welcome. We do every day.
4: Oh, we love that.
1: The Positive Difference.

0: Ready for some good news?
1: We are too.
2: Here's your positive difference story of the day.
1: This is a local one, and it takes us to Bentonville, where two high school graduates are receiving national recognition for designing an app to help children with autism and speech disorders build social skills.
0: Okay, so they got this done. Because
1: mm-hmm.
0: I remember maybe a year or two ago, they started working on it.
1: I think so, yeah.
3: Wow. So it's been in the works.
1: It's been in the works for a while. So Sanjay and Soham spent their senior year building Express Buddy, an AI-powered app featuring a cartoon panda named Pico. Kids can talk through their emotions with Pico or help guide Pico through social situations. This might help, I'm thinking, people who don't have, you know, speech disorders or autism too. Just because in general, people just aren't great at, you know, communicating what's going on. So they indicated it wasn't just a project. It was something that they want to make sure has a real impact. And they want to plan on either opening or sourcing the whole code so anyone else can use it as well. Hmm. Or going on and doing something with it. They don't want it to just be this one and done thing. Mm-hmm. Building the project and looking back, seeing that maybe these children could benefit by getting more practice, they can only ever improve their stutter. They can't just improve their stutter by practicing and talking a little bit more as well. So this is what they wanted. They just want to be able to do something that was going to go further than just their senior year. They don't know what the future looks like just yet, but they do plan to make the code available publicly so others can be able to use it as well.
0: I bet people are going to build off of this thing.
1: Mm.
0: How cool would that be for them to be able to look back and like, remember that thing we did in high school?
1: Yes.
0: And now it's grown to who knows what and how many could benefit from it.
1: And both of the students are planning to attend the U of A in the fall.
0: Okay.
1: Studying computer science. So really excited to see what they do there.
0: That's really cool. That is our positive difference story of the day.

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0: Becky is back.
1: I am feeling a whole lot better.
2: Yes,
0: than last week.
2: I could smile. I could walk.
3: Yeah, you weren't smiling last time we saw you.
0: No, exactly. No. We're so glad you're back. So let's do a little weekend wrap up. So other than getting a lot of rest the last few days,
2: yes.
0: What was the highlight from the weekend for you?
2: Friday afternoon, my littles decided they wanted to have a sale.
0: Okay.
2: So they'll just get a random inkling at the random time of the day. Doesn't matter what day it is, that they'll go set up a couple tables at the end of our driveway and be like, Mama, what are some things you don't care if we get rid of?
3: That is awesome. So like a little yard sale almost.
0: That's awesome. Okay, so I saw the picture on the Facebook page, and I was trying to figure out, is this like a lemonade sale? No. They're like, nope.
2: Nope, just stuff. Just stuff. Mama, what do you... And so when they see that I'm about to donate things, I'll be like, no, we can save that for our sale.
0: We can get rich. Did they actually sell anything?
2: They did. Gratefully, like, there's a lot of work being done on our neighbor's houses, and so there's a lot of contractors driving by, so... Generous contractor stuff, you know, they're trying to sell a water bottle for like $20. I was like, what are you doing?
0: I mean, your kids are pretty cute. It'd be hard to say no, for sure.
2: But they're so cute. They were so excited.
0: It's a little weekend sale.
2: Yes.
0: Ross, you have any highlights from the weekend?
3: Yeah, I think playing pickleball.
0: Oh, yes.
3: When we played pickleball.
0: Yeah. And Ross and I were playing pickleball together. Yeah.
3: We played a couple pretty good rounds. And then we got towards the end, and I think we were both a little tired because it was 1-8.
0: Yeah, we were down 8-1. You played at 11.
3: Ooh.
0: But then, there's a reason why Ross had his Batman shirt on.
2: Underneath his sweatshirt.
0: He was the superhero.
2: Aww.
0: I mean, I was there basically to watch.
2: Sure.
0: No. We played pretty good together.
3: Aww. I was getting so tired towards the end, and where we were playing, there was a pool, and I was like... All right, I'll be right back. I run over, dip my head in the pool, and then run back over to the pickleball court, and it woke me up.
2: Okay.
3: And there was a new beast inside of me.
0: It was.
2: Wow.
0: We came back and won. Came down 8-1.
2: What?
0: It was epic. Absolutely.
2: It was like epic bro time.
0: It was epic bro time.
3: It was.
0: That was pretty fun, dude. That was definitely one of my highlights. I also went and got invited by some friends to... come watch their son play Little League Baseball.
2: Okay. Mm-hmm.
0: Which I have not been to a Little League game in like 10 to 15 years from when my son was little. And it was super fun, first of all. And then something happened that was so cool. One of the kids, because I'm sitting with the parents and stuff, so you're getting like the insight on all the kids, you know, their stories and families. And there was one young man who, he's had a pretty rough season.
2: Okay.
0: Baseball's just not his favorite thing. He's got some other stuff he's really good at. And this I think, was going to be his last year of playing. And the dude hits an in-the-park home run.
3: What?
2: Wow.
0: I mean, just cranks this ball, and he's flying around the bases. I think it was the only one of the whole season.
3: No way.
0: And I thought, what a great reminder of that. Because the kid could have quit, right? He could have just given up. This was their last, I think, tournament of the spring season. And he just kept showing up and doing his thing. And I thought, there's actually a good little reminder in there that sometimes when you're feeling like things, I've been in a season that just hasn't been going my way.
2: Yep.
0: Like sometimes you just got to keep showing up.
2: That's right.
0: And man, this kid, it was pretty awesome.
2: Oh, I love it.
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6: Today is Saturday, June 20th. Sponsored by Randy and Karen Ritchie to celebrate their 6th anniversary. One of our favorite hymns says, "Then sings my soul, my Savior God to thee, how great thou art." Whether we're enjoying God's creation outdoors or feeding cows while listening to KLRC, we're always praising his greatness. Since our former spouses went home to heaven, we are deeply grateful that God brought us together. 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

90.9 KLRC. Good morning. My name is Ross, and I'm so thankful to be a part of your morning here on The Positive Difference. By the way, we are so thankful to everybody who jumped in this week for our Turn Up the Hope fundraiser. We reached that $100,000 we were shooting for because of people like Gail from Elkins, who gave $250, Paula in Springdale, who also gave, and Nathaniel, who was also in Elkins, who gave $500. Because of people like them, we were able to reach that $100,000 to help make it possible for KLRC to reach a potential quarter of a million people in the River Valley with hope in Jesus.

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1: So it's summer, so we're not doing Teacher of the Week.
2: Mm-hmm.
1: But we thought this summer we'd try something new. We're calling it Spanish Summer School with Ross.
3: Ooh, it's got a nice ring to it.
1: It's pretty nice, isn't it? So if you didn't know, Ross, he's finishing up his college degree. Mm-hmm. And last fall was taking a Spanish class.
2: Mm-hmm.
1: And so Becky was tutoring a little bit.
3: I needed it. I appreciate you, Becky.
1: And then Ross decided to take a Spanish class siesta, sabbatical. I don't know what you're calling it.
3: Mm-hmm.
1: But
3: yeah.
1: You took a break.
3: A Spanish sabbatical sounds about right.
1: A Spanish sabbatical, yes. So, but now you have to jump back in this summer. Huh?
3: I'm really regretting that gap year in Spanish. That was not...
2: The gap semester?
1: Gap year, yes.
3: Gap semester.
1: All right. Well, it officially starts next week, right? So we got to get you kind of prepped up.
3: I don't want to talk about it. I'm going to be honest. There's actually no way that I'm talking about it right now unless there's music.
1: You need some, like, inspiring music?
3: I need something.
1: Okay. Yeah.

0: Every week we're going to help you with at least one key phrase.
1: Yes. Okay.
0: Something that will be helpful.
2: Maybe where's the bathroom?
0: You use a lot. And yes. You can just use it in Spanish instead so you get good practice.
1: Yes. Okay.
0: And the cool part is the rest of us get to learn a little Spanish along the way.
1: And too. Laugh along with you.
0: Okay.
2: And listen to some great music.
1: Yes.
2: Come on now.
0: So we need a phrase for Ross. What about, I've been hearing you say this a lot lately.
2: Uh-huh.
0: I'm very grateful.
1: Yeah.
0: Because you've been so grateful from what happened last week with Turn Up the Hope.
2: Okay.
0: I feel like that'd be a good phrase to know.
1: You ready?
2: All right. That last word's pretty big, Mark.
1: Ready?
0: Okay. I'm very grateful.
2: Okay.
0: What is the phrase?
1: Yo estoy muy agradecido.

0: think we got it more.
1: You ended up by saying chair, by the way.
2: I am very chair.
0: No, okay, let's try it one more time.
2: Wait,
0: okay,
2: how did I say chair?
1: You say see ya.
2: See ya.
1: See ya is chair.
2: Oh.
1: But you're supposed to say agradecido.
0: Yeah, that's not the phrase.
2: Okay, okay.
0: I am not a chair.
2: Okay.
0: That's maybe next week. Okay, so I am very grateful. One more time, Becky.
1: Yo estoy muy agradecido.
2: Agradecido.
0: Okay.
1: Agradecido.
2: Agradecido.
0: Yo, right?
2: Here we go.
0: Okay.
2: I'm going to harness the Spanish music going on here.
0: Okay.

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1: All right. In a Wisconsin city, there were sanitation workers. Their names were Nas and his partner Omar. And they were making their usual garbage pickup rounds in April when something a little strange happened, because one of the garbage bins they were emptying, it unexpectedly slipped off the dump truck before the contents could be dumped and crushed inside of the dump truck.
2: Okay. Uh-huh.
1: So it like fell off the little stand right before it was empty. One of the employees said, it never falls off. It just doesn't happen. And what's crazy about this is I feel like it was kind of destiny.
2: Uh-huh. Like a little divine intervention.
1: Uh-huh. Because when the bin hit the ground, the workers, they looked inside and they were just blown away. Because along with all the trash, they found a dog.
3: Mm.
1: So it was sad. The dog was severely underweight and clearly in rough shape. But despite everything he has been through, he was alive, number one.
2: Yeah.
1: But so happy to see another human.
3: Aww.
1: Uh-huh. So following the procedure, the crew, they contacted their supervisor. His name was Alex, and he was already on his way to check up on the team because he knew something happened. And the connection between Alex and the dog, it happened immediately.
2: No way.
1: Alex said, the first time I pulled him out of the garbage can, he did this. He literally ran up and jumped on me.
3: Cute.
1: And seeing how hungry the dog was, Alex was like, I know what to do. I packed 2 peanut butter and jelly sandwiches for lunch, and he gave it to the dog, and he said, the dog didn't even chew. He just inhaled.
2: Wow.
1: So Alex got in contact with the animal control center and personally drove the dog there instead of waiting for somebody else to pick him up. And Alex was actually the first one to be offered. Hey, do you want to adopt this dog? And Alex is literally like, I was just thinking about getting another dog.
2: That's awesome.
1: You want to know my favorite part?
2: Okay.
1: He officially adopted the dog and named him PJ. And that's a tribute to the peanut butter and jelly sandwiches that helped the dog survive all those weeks
3: precious.
1: Ago.
2: That's actually pretty awesome. I love that. That is our positive difference story of the day.

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0: 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No Chaplain Justin today. Aww. Hopefully we'll have him back next week.
1: Yes.
2: Should I act like I'm Chaplain Justin?
0: No.
2: Okay.
0: No, you should not.
2: All right. I just wanted to know.
0: Thank you, though, for offering. Appreciate it.
1: I'm sure you'd appreciate that.
0: So he and I and our friend Seth were hanging out, though, earlier this week. We've been doing life together, the three of us, for a long time. Mm. And we were talking about, it's actually kind of a playoff of really what you were sharing from that Mercy Me book yesterday.
1: Oh, yeah.
0: Of the power of just saying it.
1: Yes.
0: Like the Bible calls confession.
1: Yes.
0: And it might be like, hey, here's an area where I've just blown it.
1: Mm-hmm.
0: For example, like even this past weekend, I just did not listen to my wife well. I was not compassionate in any sense. And there was something about, and then I'm beating myself up over it and all that stuff. And I'm like, there's something.

0: about just saying it.
1: Yeah.
0: That gets you, anyways, we were talking about him and realizing there's like God designed physical realities to our brain
1: mm-hmm.
0: when we just say it out loud instead of just keeping stuff in.
1: Yeah.
0: And so I started researching it. I'm like, really? So here's what all the research says. First of all, your motor cortex lights up, which Ooh. Sounds really fancy.
2: Mm-hmm.
0: But basically it means when you say something out loud, it completely engages your brain
2: oh, wow.
0: in a very different way
1: okay.
0: than just keeping it by yourself, right? So like literally the brain changes when something is said
1: okay.
2: out so there's loud. Actually a difference between just thinking something and then taking exactly. a step and saying
0: exactly.
2: it.
0: Exactly, wow, which is okay. why I think we're supposed to say it out loud.
2: Hmm.
0: So also the auditory feedback loop engages. So this, whenever you speak, your brain doesn't just push sound out. It loops it back in. That's how you like correct yourself if you happen to say something
1: yes.
0: wrong.
1: Like whenever we're learning Spanish, like, Ross.
0: Yes, like something like that.
2: No.
0: And I was thinking about how often have you guys run into this too, probably, where you've said something. It might be, hey, here's how I'm feeling about the situation yes. or whatever. And just saying it out loud, like a light bulb moment, like, oh, wait.
1: Yeah.
0: Like, that doesn't sound right.
1: Right? Or you have a question and you're saying it out loud and it's like, I just answered my own question.
0: Exactly. And I think that there's something to that too, when we can say, oh, wait, no, this is what was going on.
1: Yes.
0: And we can literally kind of self-correct.
2: And I think scripture touches on that too. I think about this verse a lot in James 5. It says, when you confess your sins to one another and pray for one another, you may be healed.
0: Yeah.
2: And I think that confession is the first part of, all right, you know, let me confess it and then we can all pray together about it. But you have to be able to speak it first.
0: Right.
2: And it's that path that you're laying the foundation for that's going to lead to healing. So it
0: yes.
2: might not be just the words itself that heal you, but confessing that to trustworthy believers, man, I think that really can lead to that James 5 healing.
0: Yep, I think that's exactly what it's getting at. One last one. So it shuts down the emotional amygdala.
1: Oh.
0: Now here's the problem is like in my situation where I was like, man, I blew it this weekend. I did yes. not love my wife well. And I'm sitting in this like black hole of guilt and shame and beating myself up for it. And it took saying it to a safe place, like these guys that are my brothers, to just be like, okay, oh, wait a minute. Like, God doesn't want me to live here.
1: Right.
0: And actually be able to get out of that place instead of just stuck in that. So I don't know. Maybe we just need to say it.
1: Absolutely.
0: A little more often. Mm-hmm.

0: Today is Saturday, June 20th, sponsored by Randy and Karen Ritchie to celebrate their 6th anniversary. One of our favorite hymns says, "Then sings my soul, my Savior God to thee. How great thou art." Whether we're enjoying God's creation outdoors or feeding cows while listening to KLRC, we're always praising his greatness. Since our former spouses went home to heaven, we are deeply grateful that God brought us together. What a blessing it is to serve, worship, and walk this journey of faith side by side.
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Good morning. My name is Ross, and I'm thankful to be spending my Saturday morning with you. By the way, too, here in a few hours, we're going to be at Faith and Family Night with the Northwest Arkansas Naturals, and also we're going to be with Caleb and John. They're our KLRC artists. They're going to start their pregame concert at 4:50. Then we're going to have baseball and fireworks after that. So we're going to be there too. Be sure to stop by the KLRC booth, say hi to us, get some free goodies. All of the details on this, it's going to be at KLRC.com. Here's Micah Tyler and Perfectly.

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2: 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Are you guys ready to battle it out?
3: Let's do it.
2: All right, so Wednesday game, summer edition. We're doing the worst case scenario game. This is where we'll put up two worst case scenarios. Becky's going to be on the hot seat first, so we're going to find out how she feels about a couple of different options. Ross and I have to try guess which one is the worst case scenario for her. Okay? If you stump us, you get the point. Otherwise, if we get one right, we get the point.
4: Okay.
2: Okay? No Chaplain Justin here, too, to keep score, keep the peace. So we'll see how this goes.
5: Come on, Chaplain.
4: Or not.
2: Okay. All right. Becky, which of these two is the worst case scenario? Being locked overnight in a construction site porta potty.
5: Oh, that's really bad.
4: That's brutal.
2: And to clarify, with no essential oils, too. Yeah. So just make sure, okay? Or no phone or any other screen for a month.
4: What would be worse?
2: Okay. Which would be the worst case scenario? All right, do you have it locked in your mind?
4: Yep.
2: Okay, so Ross and I each have to come up with an answer.
5: This is easy.
2: You're pretty quick and confident.
5: But you go first.
2: Okay. I actually think she'd be fine without a phone for a month. She's not like a diehard screen person. I mean, there's a few shows you love and whatever, but I feel like the porta potty thing would be the worst case scenario.
5: Mm-hmm. I actually agree with that.
2: Okay. So you think porta potty would be worse than no screens for a month? I mean, giving up your phone for a month, it's more than just screen time.
5: Well, she wouldn't have to deal with us texting on the group chat.
2: It's a blessing to not be on the group chat. Okay, the answer is?
4: I would love to not have screens or technology for more than a month.
5: I knew it.
2: All right, so that is a point for Ross and I.
4: And then I could figure out a way to get out of a port-a-john. I'd figure it out.
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2: 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Oof. Or being tased.
3: Oh, fun.
2: All right. So we're doing our Wednesday game this summer. One of the games we're playing is the worst case scenario game. Mm-hmm. By the way, Ross and I currently are in the lead with 1 point each since we picked up a point during round one. Hmm. Becky's not sure how she feels about that.
3: I don't. I really don't.
2: You have a chance to pick up a point here.
3: You guys know me a little too well.
2: I was like, she could go without the phone for a month. Mm-hmm. I was like, she could do that. Okay. All right. So, Ross, we need you to think about your answer. Which would be the worst case scenario?
4: Getting tased or sitting by a crying infant?
2: Yeah. You're sitting next to a crying baby on a cross-country flight.
4: Oh, cross-country.
2: This is really important. Okay. It's not a
3: 1 hour, 2 hours.
2: Yeah. Mm-hmm. This is like, you're going to be here for a while, and that baby ain't stopping anytime soon.
4: Okay. Wow.
2: Or tased by the police.
3: And I'd be the police. I'm the police.
2: Okay, we'll make it two options. Tased by Becky or the police. Which would be your worst case scenario?
4: I'd rather, if I did choose the tasing one, let me just clarify. I'd rather get tased by the police because I know they'd make it quick. Becky would just keep tasing me.
2: Okay, we'll keep it to the police. Okay, yeah. All right. Do you have your answer locked in?
4: I think I do.
2: Okay, all right. So Becky and I have to try to figure out which would be his worst case scenario.
3: Yep.
2: I think I know.
3: Okay, me too.
2: You good? Okay, yeah. All right. Becky, what do you think?
3: So he's very confident. He would be like, put me next to a crying baby. I could figure out a way to quiet that baby.
2: Oh, okay. I hadn't thought about that.
3: So worst case would be to get tased.
2: See, I was like,
4: I would let it borrow my pacifier.
2: Oh,
3: pacifier.
2: Of course. See, I went the other way. He is confident. I was like, he's going to be like, I'll take this tase. I'm going to be fine. Versus I'm sitting next to this baby.
3: Yeah, so I think he could get tased too. He'd rather get tased.
2: You think he'd rather get tased?
3: Yeah.
2: Okay. All right. I misunderstood you. All right.
4: Oh, yes. Really?
2: Okay. So the worst case scenario is to get tased.
3: Yes.
2: See, no. I think it's the scene next to a kid. Yeah. I think he'd rather get tased. So, all right. Ross, what is the official worst case scenario?
4: Here's the thing. I've always looked at those, crime footage scenes where people get tased. And I'm like, that seems to not be that bad. But also, when it comes down to it, I don't really know if I'd want to experience that. And I have something called noise-canceling headphones. So
2: I don't know that you can do that. That feels like a cheat.
4: I'm sorry.
2: Okay.
4: It's the worst-case scenario is getting tased.
2: Okay. All right. So worst-case scenario is getting tased. That means Becky gets the point.
3: I'm tasing you so you can see what it feels like.
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3: 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It's being open and sensitive to His Holy Spirit, and we certainly hope that the song blesses you. I will make room.
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2: So we're about to find out how scared I am of getting canceled.
3: Oh.
2: In a moment.
3: Oh.
4: It's almost happened a few times. I was going to say.
3: Yesterday?
2: Feels like too soon, actually. All right. So it's Mark, Becky, and Ross, and we're doing a round of the worst case scenario game for our Wednesday game this morning. We're actually all tied up. Becky picked up a point during round two.
3: Yes.
2: Well done. Ross and I picked up a point during round one. Mm. So this is it. This is going to settle it.
3: Okay.
2: Either I could stump you guys or one of you will pick up a point.
3: Vamanos. Okay.
2: All right. So here are two scenarios. And you guys have to try to guess which one you think would be my worst case scenario. Okay. Mm. Which would be Mark's worst case scenario? Trend on social media for saying something offensive.
4: I could kind of see that happening.
2: Come on. Look, first of all, I had no idea what that phrase meant.
4: Which time?
2: And it didn't trend on social media. People were actually kind of gracious. But Mark just clearly doesn't understand slang.
3: Again, whoopsie daisy.
2: Yeah, but we're good. We've moved on. Trend on social media. I know. Still beating myself up for that. Trend on social media for saying something offensive or tied up and tickled for 10 minutes.
4: Tied up and tickled for 10 minutes. I mean, who's tickling you?
2: Also, 10 minutes is kind of like the long flight with the kid thing that we were talking about, the crying baby.
3: Yeah.
2: Like 10 minutes. That's not short by any means.
4: Yeah.
2: Okay. All right. I know my answer. You guys need some time to think about it?
3: I know.
4: I'm just blown away. These are two, like, the realm of possibility here is out of this world. One of them, like, there's repercussions that could last a lifetime, especially if you're on radio. And the other one, you might just have, like, wet jeans for a minute. I don't know.
2: Yeah. Okay. That's fair.
3: Thanks for elaborating.
4: Yeah, of course. I'm just thinking.

0: Russ is
1: putting a lot of analytical thinking into this.
0: Who?
1: Okay. Becky, you already know your answer? Okay, Becky's locked in.
2: Okay, I'm usually very confident, but this one, go ahead, Becky. I think I know my answer.
1: Okay.
3: I think Mark's worst case scenario is the first option.
1: The trending on social media for saying something offensive?
3: Mm-hmm. Yes.
1: Yeah. Okay.
2: I think if what Mark said that was offensive, if that blew up on social media and millions of people were like, what did this guy say? I think that would really get to him. And he would say, I would rather be tickled for 10 minutes than go through this.
1: Okay, so that would be my worst case scenario too. Okay, honest answer. First of all, yes, trending on social media for saying something offensive. I mean, like, you know, we all care about like trying to hopefully serve people well and not say something stupid, all that. So you're right. That would really, really bother me.
2: No way.
1: I hate tickling so much more than you could possibly imagine.
3: Good to know.
1: I win.
3: I'll hold them down. You tickle them, Ross.
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0: Today is Saturday, June 20th, sponsored by Randy and Karen Ritchie to celebrate their 6th anniversary. One of our favorite hymns says, "Then sings my soul, my Savior God, to thee. How great thou art." Whether we're enjoying God's creation outdoors or feeding cows while listening to KLRC, we're always praising his greatness. Since our former spouses went home to heaven, we are deeply grateful that God brought us together. What a blessing it is to serve, worship, and walk this journey of faith side by side.
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90.9 KLRC. Good morning. My name is Ross, and I'm so thankful to be a part of your Saturday morning. If you've got some Saturday morning chores, or if you're sleeping in, I'm happy to be here. By the way, we're doing a little faith and family night tonight with the Naturals and KLRC artists Caleb and John. The pregame concert tonight's going to start at 4:50, and then right after that, there's going to be baseball. And then after baseball, we've got fireworks. It's going to be a great night. We're going to be there too, so feel free to stop by. We'd love to see you. More details at this. It's going to be at klrc.com.

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2: So Michelle Watson Canfield is here. She is the dad whisperer.
3: Yes, she is.
2: Thank you for coming to hang out with us.
3: You guys, I'm so happy to be here.
2: So Michelle, she's one of us.
3: Yes.
2: Lives here in Northwest Arkansas. Mm-hmm.
3: Yeah.
2: I'm really curious about this whole dad whisperer thing because this is a passion of yours.
3: Yes.
2: How did this all start? It's turned into radio interviews and a podcast and all kinds of stuff.
3: Well, you know, I've been in private practice for 30 years. Yeah, it means I'm old, right? In the trenches, I've been, you know, with people in real time in mental health. And so born out of that, and I've also been mentoring and coaching and discipling women, teens and 20s since I was 19. So a long time. I'm in my 60s now. And born out of that work, I've so often heard about dad voids or dad wounds. And so out of the blue, Luke 1, I'm reading in December of 2009, how God told Zechariah that his son John would help turn the hearts, not the heads, of fathers to their children. And I just heard God tap me on the shoulder and say, Michelle, that's what I want you to do. And I was like, what? So I reached out to 11 dads in December of 10, whose daughters were my counseling clients in their teens and 20s, and said, how would you like to join me once a month for 6 months to see if there's a change in you, your daughter, and your relationship? And you guys, 10 of the 11 men said, we're in.
2: Wow. Okay. Right?
3: And I've had people say men don't add more to an already full plate unless there's what? A crisis or a need. Am I right, Mark?
2: Yeah, totally.
3: Okay,
2: totally,
3: come on. Totally. And so that's how the whole thing started. So 10 years in Portland, Oregon, where I lived, we ended up doing a year and honed it, you know, to kind of a thing that became books and podcasting and, you know, just born out of that. I have such a passion, even speaking at men's conferences, to help equip dads to dial into the hearts of their daughters.
2: Yeah. Okay. So let's see if we can get some expert advice then and learn some things this morning.
4: So why is a father-daughter relationship so deeply connected to a woman's sense of identity, worth, and security?
3: Come on. It's all three of those, isn't it? Uh-huh. You know that as a woman.
2: Yeah.
3: So I think identity, let's start there, is usually our last name as children is the same as our dad's. So that name has everything to do with everything of who we are, right? Identity. Then you add the fact that God identifies himself as a father. There's so many different ways he represents himself to us, but to say I'm a father is that we know that dads on earth build a bridge to God as a father, and so there's our identity there. And I think it's not coincidence then that in John 8:44, Jesus says Satan is called the what? Father of lies. He's not called the CEO of lies, the instigator of lies, you know, the grand poobah of lies. The father, because he's a counterfeit father who I believe wants to undermine the father, and especially I'm talking about daughter, relationship, because of the power that a dad has to affirm, enforce, and reinforce identity, give us a sense of who we are, especially as women with our relationship with our dad.
2: Yeah, that's really powerful. You realize what a critical role it is, and it has so much effect on others.
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2: Congratulations to Destiny at Mako in Springdale, our KLRC Office of the Week.
3: No way! I have my boss right here.
2: So,
3: oh my God.
2: Your boss's name is Megan, right?
3: Yes, she's right here.
4: Hi.
5: So
2: Megan's going to bring you some goodies this
4: week. Yes, I'll be there on Wednesday with some Kaya chocolate, Chick-fil-A, and some Joy House coffee.
3: Oh my God. Thank you.
4: You're so welcome. Thank you guys for listening.
3: You're welcome. We do every day.
4: Oh, we love that.
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2: We've seen so many father-daughter relationships and kind of how they start off maybe on the wrong foot. And then you come in and you help it out. So my question is, how have you seen God redeem broken father-daughter stories?
3: You know, even just you asking that, Ross, I have so many different stories just running through my mind and my heart that I have so many. I'm like, which one to pick?
2: Right.
3: You know, I think of one dad who had four sons and his 17-year-old daughter, Megan, just skipping school, not responding well to this dad. And he goes, I don't know what I'm doing wrong and I don't know what to do right. You know, how does this get redeemed? Like you said. And so he's like, Doc, what do you have for me? And I'm like, you know what? Why don't you try putting two words, I'm wondering, in front of the question you're asking her about why she's skipping school? Because she hears you interrogating her, not really asking her a question. So he goes home, Megan, I'm wondering, why didn't you go to school today? And she's like, oh, I did go to school. We had an early release, Dad. He was like, what just happened? I'm like, your tone changed. She heard it more as an inquiry than an interrogation. You know, there's a story. I know another story with a dad, eighth grade daughter, Maggie, you know, experimenting with drugs, alcohol, a lot of rebellion, and he cannot connect with her heart. It's just bombed out bridge, right? So he's learning how to ask better questions and learning how to listen. I always tell Dad, two ears, one mouth, right? Listen longer than you talk. Watch what happens. And so she turned in her keys and her phone, right? At night, he's like, puts his hand out. She gives him her keys and her phone. And he's like, I get up at 5 a.m. I don't have any bandwidth to have a conversation. But he starts learning how to stay longer, listen longer. And he said what was like 1 minute of exchange at the beginning turned into 5 minutes, turned into 10 minutes. He said it got up sometimes to an hour. And he goes, wow. I'm not going to lie, it was hard to get up the next morning. But he said, I wouldn't trade it for anything because of what happened. And then what was so cool is in this dad's group called the Abba Project, God gave me that name for this dad's group. Abba meaning daddy in Aramaic and men love a project. Am I right, Mark?
4: Yeah, yeah, yeah.
3: He's like, tell me what to do to fix it.
4: Yeah, absolutely.
3: And get to the point already. Right. That's what
4: Tasks.
3: We say.
4: Yes.
3: Yep. And so this dad learned how to dial in and these other dads were like cheering him on going, way to go, way to listen. You want one more?
4: Yeah. Please.
3: Okay, one of my favorite action steps for dads is I'm like, go get a pad of sticky notes, which you probably have in your desk. Go get a dry erase marker. And I want you to use those today where you write messages on your daughter's mirrors. Because, am I right? We look in the mirror.
5: Yep.
3: It's the every flaw, every flaw. Men are like, nope, I don't see all that. Right? We see it all. So imagine the power of a dad's messages on the exact mirror that we're looking in as daughters. That says, you're beautiful to me. I love you just the way you are. Sounds like a song.
4: Yeah.
3: But yeah, cue music.
4: Right.
3: And yet when a dad writes a message on his daughter's mirror, dry erase marker or sticky note, I've been in homes, no lie, of daughters that have kept those messages for months. And the dad's like, I can't even believe that carries any weight. Like we talked about at the beginning, it does. So dad, there's a practical way that I've watched dad after dad in the redemption stories you asked. Oh my goodness. Just where there's been healing, not only in their relationship, but even in this daughter's view of herself because of her dad's way to affirm. And it gives dads a practical way to make a difference and speak in a short way, a little note to his daughter about how he sees her.
4: Wow. That I wish I would have heard this years ago. But I think I've stumbled on it a couple of times. I was thinking about years ago, my daughter Ruth was playing basketball. She's tall, but she's super skinny. And she was going up against Goliath. This girl was so tall, so strong, just massive, right? And I have this picture that I took and she's doing everything she can to just kind of hold her off, right?
3: Yeah.
4: Total disproportionate. But I remember, and I was like, I just had this nudge. I was like, I think you should send her that picture. I printed it off, and all I wrote down there was, you're stronger than you think you are.
2: Wow. Oh, wow.
4: And here's the thing. I walked into her room. I mean, she's in college now.
3: Yeah.
4: It's still on her wall.
3: Come on.
4: And it was just this, I hadn't planned, you know, it wasn't a big, deep, like, I'm, and so if God can do something through a little picture and a little note, thinking about the idea you've given us about being intentional for all these notes could be really,
3: I mean, look at me, powerful. I'm tearing up just hearing that story.
5: Yeah.
3: Well, the power of a dad's messages, right? And I think there's another practical action step. Some dads listening that maybe are struggling because they're estranged from their daughters or there's divorce and they don't get those points of connection. Go run off a picture and put it up and write a note of prayer on that picture.
4: That's such a good
3: idea. That'll keep your heart open and your hope alive.
4: Yeah. That's really sweet. Good.

0: 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That's Matt Hammond in the new one, Days God Gave.
1: You know someone. Maybe it's a neighbor, a coworker, a family from church.
2: Someone who's quietly struggling through the summer heat with no relief in sight.
3: And they're just struggling so hard to keep everybody cool. 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
2: If you were coaching me as a dad, or the rest of us dads listening, and there were one thing that we need to know about our daughters' hearts, what's the most important thing we need to know about their heart?
3: You know, I'm going to give you three words, Dad.
2: Okay.
3: Drop your anger.
2: Mm.
3: If there's one thing I could say to you, because there's a lot of things, right? But yeah. I love that you asked me that question, Mark. What's one thing? And here's why I'm going to tell you this is a really big deal. Is a couple of years ago, I had a friend interview me on the 15 tools in my first book, Dad, Here's What I Really Need From You, A Guide for Connecting with Your Daughter's Heart, 15 tools, right?
2: Yeah.
3: And one of them is drop your anger. They took a 47-second clip where I said, Dad, when you respond in anger, your daughter will shut down. She'll give up and stop trying. She'll internalize your view of her, that something's wrong with her, that she's not worthy. And I know you as a dad are not realizing that's how you're coming across at all. But I want you to know that's what happens in your daughter when you respond in anger. So make a commitment today with your mouth, make a vow you will never respond in anger, which I know is easier said than done. You guys, that's all I said in this 47-second clip. It went viral. 3.4 million views, which really saddens me. Why is that such a universal topic when dads, especially those dads that are listening that love Jesus and want to be a bridge to God as a father, one of the most effective ways you can build that bridge to God as a father is not to respond in anger and to make a commitment today within yourself that if your blood starts to boil, go take a time out. Here's another practical action step that's as many minutes as your age. Right? Don't you give your kids a 3-minute timeout?
4: Us adults, I'm looking at a minute to an hour.
3: Yeah, but as many minutes as your age. If you're 50, you're going to take a 50-minute timeout for your brain to calm down.
4: Yep.
3: You'll never regret waiting to respond to correct. When you're calmed, your nervous system is regulated. It's one of

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1: That's so, so good. All right. So Michelle Watson Canfield, if you mentioned the book, you've written a number of books, you've got the podcast. What's the best way if people wanted to like, hey, I want to go see some more about the Dad Whisperer podcast, the books. What's the best way for them to get in touch with you?
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1: Yeah.
0: And so drmichellewatson.com.
1: Okay. 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

0: is Saturday, June 20th, sponsored by Randy and Karen Ritchie to celebrate their 6th anniversary. One of our favorite hymns says, "Then sings my soul, my Savior God to thee. How great thou art." Whether we're enjoying God's creation outdoors or feeding cows while listening to KLRC, we're always praising his greatness. Since our former spouses went home to heaven, we are deeply grateful that God brought us together. What a blessing it is to serve, worship, and walk this journey of faith side by side.
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My name is Ross, and I'm so thankful to be a part of your Saturday morning. We got a lot of great music coming up for you by Mercy Me, We the Kingdom, and right now, here's Megan Woods.

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We got a lot of great music coming up for you by Toby Mac, Forrest Frank, and right now here's Matt Maher with Gonna Be All Right.

0: Today is Saturday, June 20th, sponsored by Randy and Karen Ritchie to celebrate their 6th anniversary. One of our favorite hymns says, "Then sings my soul, my Savior God to thee. How great thou art." Whether we're enjoying God's creation outdoors or feeding cows while listening to KLRC, we're always praising his greatness. Since our former spouses went home to heaven, we are deeply grateful that God brought us together. What a blessing it is to serve, worship, and walk this journey of faith side by side.
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1: Man, I love a good nap. You know what I love even better than a good nap?
0: Mm-hmm.
1: Two naps.
0: Oh, double down.
1: Double naps is like, oh, that's next level. I'll tell you all about it coming up.

0: C. We are Kara and Robert.
1: So, Robert, can I tell you about the highlight of my weekend?
0: I'd love to know.
1: And I say this as someone who had a genuinely good weekend.
0: Mm-hmm.
1: Okay, but this was the highlight. I took 2 naps.
0: Oh,
1: 2 in,
0: doubled up
1: on Saturday. In 1 day. 2 in 1 day. Now, I want to be clear. I did not plan to take 2 naps.
0: Right.
1: I planned 1 very responsible, very reasonable rest.
0: Uh-huh.
1: And I took it, and it was great.
0: Mm-hmm.
1: And then a few hours later, I was laying down in my bed just petting my cat, because of course he was napping. And I was just enjoying the chill day, and then I started getting a little sleepy. My
0: yes.
1: eyelids started getting heavy, and my husband goes, "Do you need another nap?" And I was like, "Well, I guess maybe I could rest my eyes for like 30 minutes." I woke up 1 hour and 15 minutes later.
0: Beautiful.
1: My body heard 30 minutes and said, "Oh, that's cute. We'll let you know when we're done." And here's the thing. I almost feel guilty about it. Like, I needed to justify it, you know? Like, well, it was a really busy week. But why do we do that? Right?
0: Mm.
1: Why does it feel like something we have to earn before we're allowed to rest?
0: Yeah, because we don't rest. Most of us just don't slow down.
1: I know. We don't do it. But I'm learning that rest isn't a reward for finally finishing everything. Okay, it's medicine. And sometimes your body just takes the dose it actually needs, whether you negotiated it or not.
0: Totally.
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1: That was Phil Wickham and Crowder. It really is Amazing Grace on The Positive Difference.
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3: When I first met them all, I was kind of a down. 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And they started visiting me and brought me joy back in my life. They built a ramp for us. They worked on my porch out there when we first put it in. They built one of the biggest flower beds that I love, always plant stuff in. They are the lovingest, kindest people that I've ever had in my home. They work all the time, but they have time for you. 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

0: 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Hey, we are Kara and Robert.
1: There's a chance that last week you might have been super busy.
0: Yeah.
1: And not known that something happened very quickly here at KLRC.
0: It really did.
1: Yes. It was just like one day and a little bit of the next morning.
0: It was a marathon.
1: Called Turn Up the Hope.
0: Yay.
1: What Turn Up the Hope is all about is that we have this opportunity as a KLRC family to expand our signal into the River Valley.
0: Yes.
1: To reach 250,000 new neighbors.
0: That's so amazing.
1: Hope in Jesus. Mm. And so many of you jumped in this past Thursday, and we were so excited to have you just join in on spreading that hope.
0: Yes, it was so exciting and so much fun. And we want to say a big thank you to a few people who joined in on that, like friends from Rogers, people from Farmington, like Mike. Mm-hmm. Thank you so much. And David from Siloam Springs.
1: We really appreciate you. And you know what? We are just inches from the overall goal.
0: So
1: if you didn't know Turn Up the Hope happened and you wanted to be one of the last couple of folks jumping in with that $250 gift, feel free to do that right now at KLRC.com.
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0: Today is Saturday, June 20th, sponsored by Randy and Karen Ritchie to celebrate their 6th anniversary. One of our favorite hymns says, "Then sings my soul, my Savior God to thee, how great thou art." Whether we're enjoying God's creation outdoors or feeding cows while listening to KLRC, we're always praising his greatness. Since our former spouses went home to heaven, we are deeply grateful that God brought us together. What a blessing it is to serve, worship, and walk this journey of faith side by side.
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0: 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Happy Saturday. We're Kara and Robert.
1: You know, sometimes I feel like a deer in the headlights if there's too many options in front of me.
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0: Oh, yeah.
1: More recently, it happened trying to choose something to watch.
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1: Kara, I'm convinced that modern life in certain areas might be giving us too many choices.
0: Okay, do tell.
1: Okay, my wife and I, we signed up for one of those 7-day free trials for a new streaming service.
0: Oh, yeah.
1: And we have spent so much time searching, reading descriptions,
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1: Watching trailers.
0: So true.
1: Add to list. That's all we've been doing. And honestly, we haven't watched a thing.
0: Oh, I know how that goes. Isn't that wild? You're just like, now I'm too tired to watch anything.
1: Exactly. So I'm wondering at this point, should streaming services offer a separate 7-day trial just to browse and then another 7-day trial to actually watch what you have found?
0: That's not a bad idea. Yeah. Or they should just include a service that helps pick what to watch for you, because
1: well, wouldn't that be nice?
0: I mean, they're just be like, you know what? Just watch. We know you're tired. Just watch this.
1: Okay. Which actually turns back into regular TV.
0: Oh, no. Here we go.
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1: Hi.
3: So Megan's going to bring you some goodies this
5: 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Yes, I'll be there on Wednesday with some Kaya chocolate, Chick-fil-A, and some Joy House coffee.
4: Oh my God. Thank you.
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0: 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We are Kara and Robert.
1: Oh, it's that time once again, Robert, in the week where we do this.
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1: All right. And this game is called Sound It Out. All right. So it is my turn this week to make all the noises.
0: Ooh, I like this.
1: For you to guess. But first, I have to roll the dice.
0: Yep. That will give you your category.
1: That'll give me the category. It's orange, which is A, which is action.
0: Oh, action.
1: Action
0: all right.
1: Category. Yes. Got to turn it so you can't see it.
0: All right. I'm closing my eyes. I don't want to see it.
1: I feel pretty good about this one, actually, for once. Okay. Normally, I'm terrified, but let's see how this goes, okay?
0: I've got the timer here, the sand timer, that I'll turn over when you're ready.
1: Okay. I am ready.
0: Here we go. Laughing. Giggling.
1: Yes. Giggling. That's such a good one.
0: And you did it so good.
1: Oh, thanks. Yeah, I was like, I mean, that's the quintessential giggle, right? That's how you play.
0: Sound it out.
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0: is Saturday, June 20th, sponsored by Randy and Karen Ritchie to celebrate their 6th anniversary. One of our favorite hymns says, "Then sings my soul, my Savior God, to thee. How great thou art." Whether we're enjoying God's creation outdoors or feeding cows while listening to KLRC, we're always praising His greatness. Since our former spouses went home to heaven, we are deeply grateful that God brought us together. What a blessing it is to serve, worship, and walk this journey of faith side by side.
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1: There are some really, really sweet stories circulating on the internet this week about people just being good humans. And I love sharing them. We've got one of those coming up shortly here on The Positive Difference.

0: 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We are Kara and Robert.
1: Robert, tell me, is this a phrase you ever heard growing up? Leave it better than you found it.
0: I love that.
1: That's a good one, right? Mm-hmm. And it's a great principle, being respectful, cleaning up after ourselves in general. Mm-hmm. When we go somewhere, we interact with a place, we should leave it better than we found it. But if you've ever been to a movie theater or a sporting event,
0: come on now,
1: and you look around after all the fun is over,
0: preach.
1: It's like super apparent that some of us didn't fully absorb that lesson.
0: Yeah, no, we didn't get it.
1: Just like a sea of trash. But here's what's cool. Japanese fans are a group of people right now who are... Nope, I'm just going to start that sentence over. But there's one group of people, Robert, mm-hmm. who consistently do the opposite of that.
0: Okay.
1: And right now, the whole world is getting a glimpse of this, and they're kind of in the spotlight.
0: Yeah.
1: And we are impressed, okay?
0: Uh-huh.
1: The Japanese fans at the World Cup are going viral for cleaning up their trash, literally.
0: Look at them. Come on.
1: So they carry these blue bags with them to celebrate during the match against the Netherlands. And once the game was over, they immediately put them to use as trash bags.
0: Mm.
1: And a video shared by FIFA, one of the Japanese fans cleaning up explained why they think it's important to do this. They said it's respect for everything. Respect for the players, supporters, and also for the stadium. We're honored to be here. So we don't want to make a mess and then just leave it.
0: Yeah.
1: But get this, it's not just the fans. The Japanese team also did its part in the locker room.
0: Get out of here.
1: They said chairs were stacked, trash was collected, towels were left neatly folded in the center of the room.
0: See, I love that example.
1: How cool is that?
0: I want to do that.
1: It's so refreshing. Mm-hmm. I know. People all over the world are saying, yes, that should be the norm. Thank you, Japan, for reminding us.
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1: And welcome back to the KLRC Poetry Room.
0: Oh, yeah.
1: Where we're joined by Chaplain Justin. Mm-hmm. And he always has some really neat poems to share. I don't know if he's writing them on his own, if he's getting a little assistance. I don't know. But
2: I think you
1: so
2: know.
1: Good.
0: We know.
2: I think we've made it clear that it's ChatGPT or AI. Or
1: okay, there you go. That's the assistance. But we snap and not clap. We snap.
0: That's right. Mm-hmm. That's what we do here.
1: And Justin, what have you brought to the table?
2: So I was just in my devotional time reading some scripture, as I'm known to do from time to time.
0: He is the chaplain.
2: And I came across like a familiar story.
0: Yeah.
2: And then I was like, well, what if Dr. Seuss wrote this?
0: Oh, let's go.
2: And see, and this one I think is a sweet one.
0: Okay.
2: Okay, this one is called The Son Who Came Home.
0: Mm. Oh.
2: A father had two sons by his old garden gate, with fields full of corn and a dinner time plate. The younger one said, "Give my share, let me go. I'll find a big world with its glitter and glow." Oh.
1: Mm-hmm.
2: He traveled far off with his pockets all bright. He danced through the days and he played through the night.
0: Oh, mm-hmm. That's true. Mm-hmm.
2: But soon all his treasures went tumbling away, and hunger came knocking at the end of the day.
1: Mm.
2: He wished for the meals of his father's old place. He thought, "I have wandered too far in this race."
0: Mm.
2: I love that line.
0: Mm-hmm.
2: Wandered too far in this race.
0: No kidding.
2: "I'll go home and say, I have done what is wrong. Please take me as someone who works and belongs."
0: Mm.
2: But while he was walking down dusty old roads, his father came running with love that overflowed.
1: Hmm.
2: He hugged him and welcomed him. "My child, you are here. The one we had lost has returned to us near."
0: Hmm.
2: A robe and a ring and a feast filled the hall with laughter and music and joy for them all. For someone once lost has been found in the light.
0: Hmm.
2: Come celebrate love. Come rejoice in delight.
1: Oh.
0: That is sweet.
1: So
0: that
1: was
2: a sweet one.
0: Oh, so good. Thank you.
2: You're welcome.
1: Afternoons with Kara and Robert.
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0: Today is Saturday, June 20th, sponsored by Randy and Karen Ritchie to celebrate their 6th anniversary. One of our favorite hymns says, "Then sings my soul, my Savior God to thee, how great thou art." Whether we're enjoying God's creation outdoors or feeding cows while listening to KLRC, we're always praising His greatness. Since our former spouses went home to heaven, we are deeply grateful that God brought us together. What a blessing it is to serve, worship, and walk this journey of faith side by side.
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1: So there are different levels of driver's licenses, right?
0: Uh-huh.
1: So there's the basic one everybody has to have.
0: Yeah.
1: There's like the motorcycle one.
0: Oh, yeah.
1: The CDL.
0: That's a big one.
1: I got one right in between all those.
0: That's cool.
1: I'll tell you more about that. It's coming up.

0: 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Hey, we are Kara and Robert.
1: So I was 15 years old, Kara, when I first got my driver's license.
0: Oh, yeah.
1: I remember how excited I was.
0: Such a big deal.
1: Yeah, I studied that book.
0: Oh, yeah.
1: And at the time, it was a lot.
0: You're like, oh, so many questions.
1: Yes.
0: Yeah.
1: And where I took the driver's test, they made you do all kinds of like parallel parking.
0: Yes.
1: That was a part of it.
0: Uh-huh.
1: And so just recently, I had to do another driver's test.
0: Oh, really?
1: Never saw that coming. I thought I was done with that part of my life.
0: Never again.
1: Yes. Yeah. Well, it turns out we have so many cool events this summer that, you know, we needed a larger vehicle.
0: Oh.
1: Thank goodness JBU is awesome. They had something that we could borrow.
0: There you go.
1: And it was one of those 15-passenger vans.
0: Oh, the big boys.
1: Yeah, big boys. They're like, but before you drive this, we need you to learn how to be safe.
0: Oh, boy.
1: I'm like, oh, okay. Well, okay. Sure.
0: What does that mean?
1: Yeah. There was all these videos I had to watch.
0: Oh.
1: I'm like, I didn't know that. I didn't know that. I'm like learning.
0: Went back to driver's school.
1: Exactly. And then there was a final driver's test.
0: What?
1: I was so nervous.
0: That is nerve-wracking.
1: I am too old to be nervous getting behind the wheel.
0: Oh, that's fair, though. I don't blame you.
1: I'll tell you what, though. I didn't hit any curbs or anything like that.
0: Good job.
1: Everything went great.
0: The whole time, Robert's like, 10 and 2, 10 and 2.
1: Exactly, yes. And I am now certified to drive one of those big vans. Thank you.
0: Congratulations.
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0: 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Hey, we are Kara and Robert.
1: With this being Father's Day week, the topic of fathers has been on my mind.
0: Yeah.
1: And for some of us, the topic of fathers in general can get a little complicated, depending on your personal experience.
0: Yeah.
1: And I was thinking about how Jesus, he taught his followers how to pray. Mm-hmm. You know the Lord's Prayer, right?
0: Yes, yes.
1: Our Father who art in heaven, right? Mm-hmm. And I noticed that in the Old Testament, pre-Jesus, God was sometimes called Father, but usually in the sense that he was the father of the nation of Israel, like a figurehead,
0: right?
1: You know, similar to saying Galileo is the father of modern science,
0: that kind of idea.
1: That
0: makes sense.
1: And I wonder if in that time, way back when, God might have felt a little distant.
0: Mm.
1: Then Jesus arrives, and he's like, "Hey, when you pray, say our Father."
0: Mm.
1: And I realized that Jesus wasn't just teaching a new prayer style; he was actually just revealing new relationship that we could have with God.
0: Oh, wow.
1: Because now we can see that God isn't just some ruler on a throne way up out there somewhere.
0: Yeah.
1: He's a father who wants his children to come near to him.
0: Mm.
1: He's a father who listens, a father who cares.
0: Yeah.
1: He's a father who knows what you need before you even ask.
0: Mm.
1: He's a father who welcomes you into his presence.
0: Mm.
1: So if Father's Day is complicated for you, that's fair.
0: Yeah.
1: Totally get that.
0: Mm-hmm.
1: But God as your father is as simple as it gets.
0: Mm.
1: He loves you, and nothing's ever going to change that.
0: Yeah.
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0: By Randy and Karen Ritchie to celebrate their 6th anniversary. One of our favorite hymns says, "Then sings my soul, my Savior God, to thee. How great thou art." Whether we're enjoying God's creation outdoors or feeding cows while listening to KLRC, we're always praising his greatness. Since our former spouses went home to heaven, we are deeply grateful that God brought us together. What a blessing it is to serve, worship, and walk this journey of faith side by side.
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1: All right, if you've missed it, there is some really delightful content on the internet right now, mm-hmm. all about people from other countries who are enjoying delightful things about the U.S. right now. They're here for the World Cup, and if you've missed any of that, good news, we're going to summarize some of it for you coming up.

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2: We are excited too. Robert, one of my favorite things on the internet I've been seeing this week is people from other countries who are here for the World Cup experience America for the first time.
1: Yeah.
2: And they're just losing their minds over things that are totally normal to us. Yes. That guy you just heard say how excited he was. He is reacting to trying Texas barbecue for the first time.
1: What?
2: And here is his reaction after he tries it.
0: Amazing!
1: I mean, honestly, I kind of feel the same way, too.
2: It's fair.
1: Every time.
2: It's a fair reaction.
1: Yeah.
2: So that's lovely. And I just love this. It has truly been so fun to see our country through other people's eyes.
1: Yeah.
2: And I really love what this one gentleman said about it as he reflected on this whole experience online right now.
3: One thing I'm loving about the World Cup is seeing everyday American people finally get their moment in the spotlight. Seeing the way you've welcomed the Scots in Boston, the Algerian folks in Kansas, the Dutch in Texas, it's just been beautiful. Such a breath of fresh air. Because for once, just once, the lead story isn't intentionally divisive politics or celebrities. It's just everyday American people being themselves, kind, welcoming, and yeah, a little confused at our food choices. These are the real people, like the people who are actually the fabric of the country. The headlines will show you a country, but Americans will show you America.
2: Mm. Isn't that just lovely?
1: Mm-hmm.
2: Such a good point.
1: It really is neat.
2: I love it. I love hearing all of these things, and I love how it's bringing us all together.
1: Yes.
2: So beautiful.
0: I'm excited.
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2: When I first met them all, I was kind of a down. I don't think I could have got any further down. And they started visiting me and brought me joy back in my life. They built a ramp for us. They worked on my porch out there when we first put it in. They built one of the biggest flower beds that I love, always plant stuff in. They are the lovingest, kindest people that I've ever had in my home. They work all the time, but they have time for you. I could never thank them all for what they've done for me.
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1: Every once in a while, I love to share just random things the kids say because they have such good takes on the world. Mm-hmm. I just love it. And so today, all the things kids are saying that I found from live from Snack Time, it's all about donuts. Seems appropriate for a Friday somehow. Yes. Gracie, who is 4 years old, says, have a donut. Come on, have a donut. It will make all of your allergies and tears go away.
0: Ooh, allergies and tears?
1: I know. I didn't know it was a cure-all for both.
0: Double bonus.
1: This is great. Scarlett, who's 3, says, the more donuts I eat, the happier I get. And I'm feeling pretty sad right now.
0: Oh, wow.
1: So give me some more donuts,
0: I need
1: please.
0: A whole box.
1: I need more. Billy, who's 6, says, when I get a car, I will drive to Dunkin' Donuts and get us donuts, but mostly I'll get me donuts.
0: Hey, like, you know what?
1: You can have a few too, I guess.
0: You got to put your mask on first before you put it
1: that's
0: on someone
1: right,
0: else.
1: That's right. Memphis, who's 3, says, I need a donut and then some rest. I agree, Memphis. That's, yeah, priorities there.
0: Yes.
1: And Sienna, who's 3, says, let's save the world, but first, you need coffee and I need donuts.
0: You know what? They're onto something, these kids.
1: I know.
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0: Day is Saturday, June 20th, sponsored by Randy and Karen Ritchie to celebrate their 6th anniversary. One of our favorite hymns says, "Then sings my soul, my Savior God to thee, how great thou art." Whether we're enjoying God's creation outdoors or feeding cows while listening to KLRC, we're always praising His greatness. Since our former spouses went home to heaven, we are deeply grateful that God brought us together. What a blessing it is to serve, worship, and walk this journey of faith side by side.
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4: No way! 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

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Well, recently was my first time being a groomsman for somebody's wedding. 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

RC. 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I didn't know the church clap, and I know that sounds crazy, especially for me. 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On the bright side, though, it only took me 3 times playing the song for me to actually learn.

0: Karen Ritchie to celebrate their 6th anniversary. One of our favorite hymns says, "Then sings my soul, my Savior God, to thee. How great thou art." Whether we're enjoying God's creation outdoors or feeding cows while listening to KLRC, we're always praising His greatness. Since our former spouses went home to heaven, we are deeply grateful that God brought us together. What a blessing it is to serve, worship, and walk this journey of faith side by side.
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Man, I was reading this week, and I just admire Paul so much. 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That's what a true friend does. That's why I think it's super important. 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

0: Today is Saturday, June 20th, sponsored by Randy and Karen Ritchie to celebrate their 6th anniversary. One of our favorite hymns says, "Then sings my soul, my Savior God to thee, how great thou art." Whether we're enjoying God's creation outdoors or feeding cows while listening to KLRC, we're always praising His greatness. Since our former spouses went home to heaven, we are deeply grateful that God brought us together. What a blessing it is to serve, worship, and walk this journey of faith side by side.
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